0: say a 30-year-old Washington resident has been charged in relation to the Tumbler Ridge shooting. Officials say James Cody Bryant met 18-year-old shooter Jesse Van Rootselaar online, and the pair messaged each other daily in the months leading up to the attack. A criminal complaint details conversations in which Bryant allegedly encourages the attack and offers tactical advice. Bryant also allegedly sent the teen money and attempted to live stream the attack online. U.S. Attorney Neil Floyd announced the arrest in Seattle on Tuesday.
1: 30-year-old James Cody Bryant had the information and ability to alert law enforcement and even discussed that possibility with the shooter, but he chose not to. Instead, he encouraged and offered assistance to a murderer.
0: Officials say Bryant is trans and identifies as a woman. She's charged in Washington with conspiracy to murder persons in a foreign country, a charge that carries a penalty of up to life in prison. The leaders of BC's three major parties are scheduled to face off in the only debate of the provincial election campaign. With more, here's our provincial reporter Emily Joveski.
2: BC Conservative Interim Leader Lorne Dirksen, BC NDP Leader David Eby, and BC Green Leader Emily Lowen are set to participate in the live debate. It'll be televised and streamed on October 14th from 6:15 p.m. to 8 p.m. by all major broadcast networks in the province. It'll be moderated by Shachi Curl, president of the Angus Reid Institute. Advance voting in the provincial election is set for October 16th to 21st, with final voting day on October 24th. Emily Joveski, Vista News, Victoria.
0: The BC Conservatives say if elected, they would aim to hire 250 more police officers and increase the BC RCMP by 500 officers over the next 5 years. Conservative interim leader Lorne Dirksen detailed the party's plans to address addiction, mental health, and street disorder Tuesday.
3: We will deploy more police to hard-hit neighborhoods to deal with street-level crime.
0: He says a conservative government would seek to amend the Mental Health Act to give police more power to order people into involuntary care. He says it would also end safe supply programs that provide people with prescribed alternatives to toxic street drugs. It was a cool and dry September in the Prince George area, according to Environment Canada. Meteorologist Chloe Katas-Demaz breaks down the numbers.
4: In Prince George this year, the temperature was 9.9 degrees Celsius. So compared to a normal mean of about 10.4, precipitation in September this year is 30.9 millimeters, which is just over half of the normal precipitation.
0: The normal precipitation for September in the northern capital is 54.8 millimeters, while the average temperature is 10.4 degrees Celsius. Temperatures for the remainder of the work week are expected to bounce between 9 and 14 degrees, with the overnight lows ranging between 0 and 7. 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
5: Thanks for the update, Darren. Good afternoon, I'm Tim Gavin. We are looking pretty decent for the rest of the day. We are going to be cooling down to about 8 degrees by the time the sun goes down tonight. And it looks like we're going to get a little bit of fog this evening as well, which could carry on into tomorrow morning. Right now, it's about 16 degrees in Prince George.
6: Are y'all ready for some great country music?
7: 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This is the Country Report, brought to you by Prince George Toyota. 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
5: Well, there is a lot to talk about on the 5 o'clock Country Report. We're going to talk about the steps that Florida Georgia Line took to healing their friendship before they officially reunited as a duo. We're also going to talk about a recent attendance record that was broken by a country music artist down at Gillette Stadium this week. And we're going to hear from Megan Maroney about why she went with a certain color choice for her album art. This is her latest. It's called Medicine on Country 97 FM.

0: This is a new one from Megan Maroney. It's called Medicine on Country 97 FM. It's all part of your 5 o'clock country report, brought to you by Prince George Toyota, a nicer place to buy a car. It was the third single released off of her album Cloud Nine, which was an album that Megan Maroney had a lot of input on, not only at least co-writing every single song, but also acting as co-producer, working behind the mixing desk and playing a lot of instruments for it. And also really paying very close attention to how the album looked visually on the shelves, too. It's a very pink album cover, but Megan Maroney has a very specific reason for that.
1: I chose pink because I think there is a softness about this music that isn't in my other albums, and I think it's come from the confidence that I have now. I think that it's about falling in love and falling out of love, but when you're truly confident, it's not the end of the world when it doesn't work out.
0: Coming up next, we're going to talk about how this guy broke another attendance record on a recent show down at Gillette Stadium. It's Zach Bryan and Casey Musgraves. I Remember Everything on Country 97 FM.

It's Zach Bryan and Casey Musgraves with I Remember Everything on Country 97 FM. Even though Zach Bryan doesn't have too many songs here on Country 97 FM, there's no denying that he is one of the biggest country music stars of this decade. And I mean, you know, if the really long, really acclaimed albums that he puts out aren't enough proof, look at how many people are attending his shows. He has broken so many records for actual attendance of people going to see his concerts, including a record that was previously set by George Strait. Last year in September, Zach Bryan broke a record by having about a little over 114,000 people in one stadium down in Michigan. And just this week, Zach Bryan had another concert at Gillette Stadium down in Massachusetts, where he drew a crowd of 73,538 people all in one building, setting an attendance record for the most people who have attended an event there ever, whether it be a football game or a concert. But that isn't even the craziest thing about that show. Zach Bryan also made headlines for a political statement that he made during that same show at Gillette Stadium. Not from something he explicitly said out loud, but from a t-shirt that he was wearing. Fans noticed that in small text on his shirt, it said, Free Palestine. And what really makes this unique about this stadium specifically, down in Gillette Stadium, is that another performer, the rapper Macklemore, was barred from playing a show over there, opening for Ed Sheeran a little while back, for expressing the same sentiments. Now, we're staying pretty neutral here on Country 97 FM, but that's still kind of interesting. Florida Georgia Line, Country 97 FM.

0: Florida Georgia Line on Country 97 FM. It's all part of your 5 o'clock Country Report brought to you by Prince George Toyota. The Florida Georgia Line reunion has been a long time coming, but it involved a lot of steps. When the duo went on hiatus back in, I think it was 2022, they weren't exactly on the best of terms, and there was even a point where they just were not communicating with each other at all. However, eventually, one of them extended the olive branch to another, and it started with a hiking weekend over in Idaho. Eventually, that one weekend hike turned into a 5-day-long vacation, and it involved not only Brian Kelly and Tyler Hubbard really getting a chance to make up for lost time, get to, patch up any wounds at all, for lack of a better term, but also they eventually brought their wives out, and everyone just started getting along and having a good time, and eventually, by healing up their friendship, it led to Florida Georgia Line actually reuniting and announcing some festival stops for 2027, starting down in Indio, California for Stagecoach in 2027. I got to admit, I was really hoping that they'd get announced as headliners for Big Valley Jamboree. I thought that that reunion would involve that somehow. But unfortunately, I was wrong. Still, they haven't announced every festival stop for 2027 yet, so we'll see what happens. Coming up next on the Country Report, we're going to do a quick country music memory and talk about the 30th anniversary of one of country music's best couples.
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6: Hi. Up here, we proudly call it a toque, not a beanie, a toque. When Buddy says, let's go for a rip, fun times are about to be had. The word skookum means impressive, and in our neck of the woods, damn rights we love beavers. So let's crack a cold one for every crazy Canadian and our true northern ways. Who's with me?
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0: Today we are going back to October 6th of 1996. 30 years ago, Tim McGraw married Faith Hill, and they very quickly became country music's not only most visible couple, but also seems most loving. 30 years together, and Well, they're probably just spending it relaxing, watching some TV. Apparently, that's what they love to do together. Congratulations to 30 years of Tim McGraw and Faith Hill. 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
1: 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Now, going into today's featured artist, we are going out to Quebec for today's artist. 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

Jelly Roll, Country 97 FM. It's 532, 15 degrees. It is just beautiful outside around Prince George right now. I don't know about you, but you know, once I'm done the show for the day, I actually want to spend a little bit more time outside. Make the most of this beautiful weather while we still have it, because let's face it, these double-digit days, probably not going to last. Might even do some yard work just to have an excuse to spend time outside, too. Justin Moore, Country 97 FM.

0: Thelma and James on Country 97 FM. Hey, I'm Tim Gavin. Have you got your tickets for the Hospice Dream Home yet? They went on sale last Thursday, and you definitely want to try and get in on this as soon as possible because, well, we're getting pretty close already to the first early bird draw. That draw actually going to be happening on October 21st. It's a really good first prize for the early bird draw here. If you get your Hospice Dream Home ticket before October 21st, entered in for a chance at 100 tickets for the first 50-50 raffle. And right now, the jackpot for that 50-50 raffle is looking pretty high. Over $290,000 in the jackpot. Winner taking half of that. So if you don't have your ticket yet, hospicedreamhome.ca. And hey, maybe while you're there, grab a 50-50 ticket too.
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0: She's just an old plywood boat with a 75 Johnson with electric choke.
1: 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I'm Tim Gavin. You know, overall, pretty solid Tuesday, right? And hey, even if you're not feeling this Tuesday, don't worry. We got another day coming up tomorrow, and we are a little bit closer to Thanksgiving. Closer to one, maybe two amazing dinners, depending on what your plans are for the long weekend. Just saying, there is always room for a little bit extra, but I hope you have a great rest of your day. And you're going to enjoy some of this beautiful weather while it still lasts. I don't know how often we're going to get these double-digit highs now that we are into October. So we got to make the most of it, right? So that's exactly what I'm going to do. I'll talk to you again tomorrow. Here's Morgan Griffiths, Country 97 FM. See ya.

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2: Just so happened I was playing baseball and my best friend was shortstop. And I was in the outfield. He was always telling me, move back, move left, move right. And I'd dive and catch the ball at the last minute. Couldn't see the ball. But once I got glasses and I could see the ball being hit by the bat, I was much better at sports. And ever since then, I've been interested in vision. And I really enjoy the industry. And it's something that I've been doing for 30 years.
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1: I'm Darren Bain. U.S. and Canadian authorities say a 30-year-old Washington resident has been charged in relation to the Tumbler Ridge shooting. Officials say James Cody Bryant met 18-year-old shooter Jesse Van Rootselaar online, and the pair messaged each other daily in the months leading up to the attack. A criminal complaint details conversations in which Bryant allegedly encourages the attack and offers tactical advice. Bryant also allegedly sent the teen money and attempted to live stream the attack online. U.S. Attorney Neil Floyd announced the arrest in Seattle on Tuesday.
2: 30-year-old James Cody Bryant had the information and ability to alert law enforcement and even discussed that possibility with the shooter, but he chose not to. Instead, he encouraged and offered assistance to a murderer.
1: Officials say Bryant is trans and identifies as a woman. She's charged in Washington with conspiracy to murder persons in a foreign country, a charge that carries a penalty of up to life in prison. The leaders of BC's three major parties are scheduled to face off in the only debate of the provincial election campaign. With more, here's our provincial reporter Emily Joveski.
3: BC Conservative Interim Leader Lorne Dirksen, BC NDP Leader David Eby, and BC Green Leader Emily Lowen are set to participate in the live debate. It'll be televised and streamed on October 14th from 6:15 p.m. to 8 p.m. by all major broadcast networks in the province. It'll be moderated by Shachi Curl, president of the Angus Reid Institute. Advance voting in the provincial election is set for October 16th to 21st, with final voting day on October 21st. Emily Joveski, Vista News, Victoria.
1: The BC Conservatives say if elected, they would aim to hire 250 more police officers and increase the BC RCMP by 500 officers over the next 5 years. Conservative interim leader Lorne Dirksen detailed the party's plans to address addiction, mental health, and street disorder Tuesday.
4: We will deploy more police to hard-hit neighborhoods to deal with street-level crime.
1: He says a conservative government would seek to amend the Mental Health Act to give police more power to order people into involuntary care. He says it would also end safe supply programs that provide people with prescribed alternatives to toxic street drugs. It was a cool and dry September in the Prince George area, according to Environment Canada. Meteorologist Chloe Katas-Demaz breaks down the numbers.
5: In Prince George this year, the temperature was 9.9 degrees Celsius. So compared to a normal mean of about 10.4, precipitation in September this year is 30.9 millimeters, which is just over half of the normal precipitation.
1: The normal precipitation for September in the northern capital is 54.8 millimeters, while the average temperature is 10.4 degrees Celsius. Temperatures for the remainder of the work week are expected to bounce between 9 and 14 degrees, with the overnight lows ranging between 0 and 7. 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
1: Oh, hey, welcome back to the castle. 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Not much has changed, though. Same giraffe.
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2: 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And it helped me become a better goalie. It helped me see the board better at school. I get to do that every day. I get to change someone's life every day.
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1: I'm Darren Bain. U.S. and Canadian authorities say a 30-year-old Washington resident has been charged in relation to the Tumbler Ridge shooting. Officials say James Cody Bryant met 18-year-old shooter Jesse Van Rootselaar online, and the pair messaged each other daily in the months leading up to the attack. A criminal complaint details conversations in which Bryant allegedly encourages the attack and offers tactical advice. Bryant also allegedly sent the teen money and attempted to live stream the attack online. U.S. Attorney Neil Floyd announced the arrest in Seattle on Tuesday.
2: 30-year-old James Cody Bryant had the information and ability to alert law enforcement and even discussed that possibility with the shooter, but he chose not to. Instead, he encouraged and offered assistance to a murderer.
1: Officials say Bryant is trans and identifies as a woman. She's charged in Washington with conspiracy to murder persons in a foreign country, a charge that carries a penalty of up to life in prison. The leaders of BC's three major parties are scheduled to face off in the only debate of the provincial election campaign. With more, here's our provincial reporter Emily Joveski.
3: BC Conservative Interim Leader Lorne Dirksen, BC NDP Leader David Eby, and BC Green Leader Emily Lowen are set to participate in the live debate. It'll be televised and streamed on October 14th from 6:15 p.m. to 8 p.m. by all major broadcast networks in the province. It'll be moderated by Shachi Curl, president of the Angus Reid Institute. Advance voting in the provincial election is set for October 16th to 21st, with final voting day on October 24th. Emily Joveski, Vista News, Victoria.
1: The BC Conservatives say if elected, they would aim to hire 250 more police officers and increase the BC RCMP by 500 officers over the next 5 years. Conservative Interim Leader Lorne Dirksen detailed the party's plans to address addiction, mental health, and street disorder Tuesday.
4: We will deploy more police to hard-hit neighborhoods to deal with street-level crime.
1: He says a conservative government would seek to amend the Mental Health Act to give police more power to order people into involuntary care. He says it would also end safe supply programs that provide people with prescribed alternatives to toxic street drugs. It was a cool and dry September in the Prince George area, according to Environment Canada. Meteorologist Chloe Katas-Demaz breaks down the numbers.
5: In Prince George this year, the temperature was 9.9 degrees Celsius. So compared to a normal mean of about 10.4, precipitation in September this year, 30.9 millimeters, which is just over half of the normal precipitation.
1: The normal precipitation for September in the northern capital is 54.8 millimeters, while the average temperature is 10.4 degrees Celsius. Temperatures for the remainder of the work week are expected to bounce between 9 and 14 degrees, with the overnight lows ranging between 0 and 7. 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
1: I'm Darren Bain. U.S. and Canadian authorities say a 30-year-old Washington resident has been charged in relation to the Tumbler Ridge shooting. Officials say James Cody Bryant met 18-year-old shooter Jesse Van Rootselaar online, and the pair messaged each other daily in the months leading up to the attack. A criminal complaint details conversations in which Bryant allegedly encourages the attack and offers tactical advice. Bryant also allegedly sent the teen money and attempted to live stream the attack online. U.S. Attorney Neil Floyd announced the arrest in Seattle on Tuesday.
2: 30-year-old James Cody Bryant had the information and ability to alert law enforcement and even discussed that possibility with the shooter, but he chose not to. Instead, he encouraged and offered assistance to a murderer.
1: Officials say Bryant is trans and identifies as a woman. She's charged in Washington with conspiracy to murder persons in a foreign country, a charge that carries a penalty of up to life in prison. The leaders of BC's three major parties are scheduled to face off in the only debate of the provincial election campaign. With more, here's our provincial reporter Emily Joveski.
3: BC Conservative Interim Leader Lorne Dirksen, BC NDP Leader David Eby, and BC Green Leader Emily Lowen are set to participate in the live debate. It'll be televised and streamed on October 14th from 6:15 p.m. to 8 p.m. by all major broadcast networks in the province. It'll be moderated by Shachi Curl, president of the Angus Reid Institute. Advance voting in the provincial election is set for October 16th to 21st, with final voting day on October 24th. Emily Joveski, Vista News, Victoria.
1: The BC Conservatives say if elected, they would aim to hire 250 more police officers and increase the BC RCMP by 500 officers over the next 5 years. Conservative interim leader Lorne Dirksen detailed the party's plans to address addiction, mental health, and street disorder Tuesday.
4: We will deploy more police to hard-hit neighborhoods to deal with street-level crime.
1: He says a conservative government would seek to amend the Mental Health Act to give police more power to order people into involuntary care. He says it would also end safe supply programs that provide people with prescribed alternatives to toxic street drugs. It was a cool and dry September in the Prince George area, according to Environment Canada. Meteorologist Chloe Katas-Demaz breaks down the numbers.
5: In Prince George this year, the temperature was 9.9 degrees Celsius. So compared to a normal mean of about 10.4, precipitation in September this year is 30.9 millimeters, which is just over half of the normal precipitation.
1: The normal precipitation for September in the northern capital is 54.8 millimeters, while the average temperature is 10.4 degrees Celsius. Temperatures for the remainder of the work week are expected to bounce between 9 and 14 degrees, with the overnight lows ranging between 0 and 7. 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
1: I'm Darren Bain. U.S. and Canadian authorities say a 30-year-old Washington resident has been charged in relation to the Tumbler Ridge shooting. Officials say James Cody Bryant met 18-year-old shooter Jesse Van Rootselaar online, and the pair messaged each other daily in the months leading up to the attack. A criminal complaint details conversations in which Bryant allegedly encourages the attack and offers tactical advice. Bryant also allegedly sent the teen money and attempted to live stream the attack online. U.S. Attorney Neil Floyd announced the arrest in Seattle on Tuesday.
2: 30-year-old James Cody Bryant had the information and ability to alert law enforcement and even discussed that possibility with the shooter, but he chose not to. Instead, he encouraged and offered assistance to a murderer.
1: Officials say Bryant is trans and identifies as a woman. She's charged in Washington with conspiracy to murder persons in a foreign country, a charge that carries a penalty of up to life in prison. The leaders of BC's three major parties are scheduled to face off in the only debate of the provincial election campaign. With more, here's our provincial reporter Emily Joveski.
3: BC Conservative Interim Leader Lorne Dirksen, BC NDP Leader David Eby, and BC Green Leader Emily Lowen are set to participate in the live debate. It'll be televised and streamed on October 14th from 6:15 p.m. to 8 p.m. by all major broadcast networks in the province. It'll be moderated by Shachi Curl, president of the Angus Reid Institute. Advance voting in the provincial election is set for October 16th to 21st, with final voting day on October 24th. Emily Joveski, Vista News, Victoria.
1: The BC Conservatives say if elected, they would aim to hire 250 more police officers and increase the BC RCMP by 500 officers over the next 5 years. Conservative interim leader Lorne Dirksen detailed the party's plans to address addiction, mental health, and street disorder Tuesday.
4: We will deploy more police to hard-hit neighborhoods to deal with street-level crime.
1: He says a conservative government would seek to amend the Mental Health Act to give police more power to order people into involuntary care. He says it would also end safe supply programs that provide people with prescribed alternatives to toxic street drugs. It was a cool and dry September in the Prince George area, according to Environment Canada. Meteorologist Chloe Cattas-Demaz breaks down the numbers.
5: In Prince George this year, the temperature was 9.9 degrees Celsius. So compared to a normal mean of about 10.4, precipitation in September this year, 30.9 millimeters, which is just over half of the normal precipitation.
1: The normal precipitation for September in the northern capital is 54.8 millimeters, while the average temperature is 10.4 degrees Celsius. Temperatures for the remainder of the work week are expected to bounce between 9 and 14 degrees, with the overnight lows ranging between 0 and 7. 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
1: Good morning. U.S. and Canadian authorities say a 30-year-old Washington resident has been charged in relation to the Tumbler Ridge shooting. Officials say James Cody Bryant met 18-year-old shooter Jesse Van Rootselaar online, and the pair messaged each other daily in the months leading up to the attack. A criminal complaint details conversations in which Bryant allegedly encourages the attack and offers tactical advice. Bryant also allegedly sent the teen money and attempted to live stream the attack online. U.S. Attorney Neil Floyd announced the arrest in Seattle.
2: 30-year-old James Cody Bryant had the information and ability to alert law enforcement and even discussed that possibility with the shooter, but he chose not to. Instead, he encouraged and offered assistance to a murderer.
1: Officials say Bryant is trans and identifies as a woman. She's charged in Washington with conspiracy to murder persons in a foreign country, a charge that carries a penalty of up to life in jail. A virtual forum, which would have given the city of Prince George the opportunity to identify key city priorities to candidates running the provincial election, has been canned by a single city councilor. During this week's meeting, council was presented with a notice of motion directing city administration to host the forum. However, notice of motions are discussed at the next meeting after they are originally put on the agenda. But Monday's meeting was the last regularly scheduled meeting of the council term. This requirement can be waived with a unanimous vote of council. Councillor Trudy Clausen opposed the motion to waive the requirement.
3: I can't support this one because we're tying the hands of a new council to a question that we are doing now. And I think I don't want to set that precedent. I don't think it's a good idea.
1: Advanced voting begins today for the 2026 municipal election. Residents can cast their vote at the Prince George Conference and Civic Center, and they'll also have another opportunity to do so tomorrow, both from 8 until 8. General voting day is 1 week from Saturday, October the 17th. After spending 2 days in the outdoors near Wells, search and rescue crews from Prince George, Quesnel, and the Central Cariboo were able to get a man to safety. Prince George Search and Rescue was called to the area Sunday around 4 p.m., where they embarked on the Cottonwood-Victoria Creek Forest Service Road. Spokesperson David Merritt says they kept the man company overnight until a pair of helicopters came Monday morning to assist and drop him off to the BC Emergency Health Services.
4: We put 5 of our members with Quesnel Search and Rescue members to comfort him for the evening. We called in the Longline Rescue Team out of Prince George to get him out of the bush versus a 3 or 4 kilometer pack in very dense willowy bush in a creek bottom.
1: In addition, PG Search and Rescue crews also found a man near the Salmon Valley area. That ended Sunday night around 11:30. UNBC will be hosting a forum for economic development in northern BC. The event brings together regional economic development practitioners, faculty, and graduate students to exchange ideas and strengthen regional collaboration across the north. The forum is set for 1 week from today, Wednesday, October 14th, from 3 to 5 p.m., at the Wood Innovation Design Center on George Street. Get news alerts direct your inbox. 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I'm Hartley Miller.
5: Thanks, Hart. Good morning. I'm Carol Gass. It is Wednesday today already. It's Blue Zone Garbage Pickup. It's 6:05, and yeah, it's looking like we are in for some wet weather for the next 3 days. I mean, Environment Canada agreeing with the weather app on my phone, they're saying the same thing. Now, it looks like 11 is our high today with showers throughout the day, and then it's 13 with showers tomorrow and 6 with showers on Friday. We're starting our day at 2.
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The James Barker Band on Country 97 FM. Good morning, I'm Carol Gass. Are you working today? Yeah, me too. Some people are hunting. They've taken this week off and they've gone hunting, but I don't really envy them because I'm looking at this forecast and it looks like rain, rain, more rain, and then some rain on top of the rain. And I'm thinking to myself, does that make for good hunting? Like in my book, no. I just don't want to go hunting in the rain. Well, I don't want to go hunting anyway, but I don't want to go hunting in the rain, that's for sure. Although, as I think about it, I think, why do you spend so much time, you know, going and getting your camo hunting gear and your camo raincoat and your camo muck boots? That would be for hunting in the rain. So, you know, make it sweet, I guess. Here's Old Dominion on Country 97 FM.

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What matters is that you heard it. Here's another certified country classic from Country 97 FM.

0: Imagine there's a lot of that going on in the hunting camps. That's Alan Jackson on Country 97 FM. Good morning, I'm Carol Gass. It's 6:18 and it's Wednesday, October the 7th. Does that date mean anything to you? Well, if it doesn't, I don't blame you. It is the first day of early voting for the municipal election. And if that doesn't mean anything to you, I totally get it. Like, for me, you know, I've got research to do, but in terms of the priority list, even though maybe it should be closer to the top, voting day isn't till the 17th in my mind. And so I don't really need to be prepared until that day. So I've still got time. Now, if you are early voting, hats off. Total respect, no question. You've done your research. You know exactly who you want the mayor to be and the council to be. Good for you. I don't know how you did it, but good for you. Clearly, you've got more time on your hands than I've got.
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0: Good morning, I'm Carol Gass. It's 6:22 on Wednesday. It's Blue Zone Garbage Pickup. That, of course, will change for next week because of the holiday on Monday. I just went to look out the window. The first thing I see is my filthy, dirty car. But I can't really see what the weather's doing necessarily because official sunup isn't until 7:24. But I'm kind of glad that it says rain because maybe that will help clean my filthy, dirty car. We're supposed to see showers today with a high of 11, rain tomorrow and 13, more rain on Friday and 6. But from here, Thanksgiving long weekend is looking like it's going to sun up. It's going to get colder, though. It's only 1 right now, for goodness sake. We'll talk more weather after the 6:30 news. To get us there, some Reba. It's Fancy on Country 97 FM.

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1: Good morning. A virtual forum that would have given the city of Prince George the opportunity to identify key city priorities to candidates running in the provincial election will not be going ahead. During this week's meeting, council was presented with a notice of motion directing city administration to host the forum. However, notice of motions are discussed at the next meeting after they are originally put on the agenda. But this week's meeting was the last regularly scheduled meeting of the council term. This requirement can be waived with the unanimous vote of council. But Councillor Trudy Clausen voted against waiving the requirement, saying it would tie the hands of the next council. Councillor Kyle Sampson said the questions would have come from city staff, not council.
2: This is staff simply taking the work that council's already approved, that council's already working on, and asking questions that are pointed towards that.
1: Council would be able to discuss the item if another meeting is called. A 30-year-old Washington State resident is facing charges related to February's mass shooting at a home and school in Tumbler Ridge. The attack left 8 dead, including 6 children, and the shooter died by suicide.
3: U.S. Attorney Neil Floyd says James Cody Bryant was in contact with the 18-year-old shooter in the months prior and the day of the shooting.
4: Offering advice, sending money, and even agreeing to live stream the horrific event.
3: Bryant is charged in Washington with conspiracy to murder persons in a foreign country, which carries a penalty of up to life in prison. BCRC MPs say they're considering the possibility of further criminal charges in Canada. Emily Joveski, Vista News.
1: The BC Real Estate Association expects the Bank of Canada to raise its overnight rate twice next year. According to its mortgage rate forecast, the group expects the rate to rise to 2.75% to battle against higher inflation. Economist Amit Sidhu says the central bank is dealing with a lot more headwinds than usual.
5: Right now, inflation is being driven by things that they can't ordinarily control. Historically, monetary policy is used as a mechanism to directly impact inflation. But because of the fact that inflation is being driven by global factors, they're really hamstrung in terms of their monetary policy.
1: It was a cool and dry September in Prince George. That's according to Environment Canada. Meteorologist Chloe Katastamas breaks down the numbers.
6: In Prince George this year, the temperature was 9.9 degrees Celsius. So compared to a normal mean of about 10.4, precipitation in September this year is 30.9 millimeters, which is just over half of the normal precipitation.
1: The Prince George Airport Authority announced Executive Flight Center as its fixed base operator. EFC will provide passenger and crew services, ground handling, aircraft servicing, and cargo handling. The Airport Authority says the operation will serve charter and regional operators, corporate and private aviation, and government and military flights. Get news alerts, direct your inbox. 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I'm Hartley Miller.
7: Thanks, Hart. Good morning. I'm Carol Gass. 6:34. It's Wednesday. It's Blue Zone Garbage Pickup. And it's too dark to tell exactly what's going on weather-wise, but we're in for clouds and rain for the next 3 days by the looks of things. Today's high is 11. We've got 10 to go. We're sitting at 1.
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0: Lainey Wilson on Country 97 FM. Good morning, I'm Carol Gass, and somewhere on the internet, an incredulous story is calling our name. Let's go get it. Come on.
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0: You know, when you go swimming at West Lake or anywhere around Prince George, you obviously want to be water wise. But at least you don't need to be worrying about being attacked by an alligator.
2: What?
0: Seriously, we forget how good we've got it. I mean, sure, our lakes are cold, but at no point are you floating around thinking about gators. Meanwhile, back in Florida, a 10-year-old girl named Juliana is swimming in shallow water when a 9-foot alligator grabs her leg. I'm not really sure what my reaction would be, but in panic situations, I panic. Not Juliana, though. Nope. She remembered something she learned on a school field trip to Gatorland, where they obviously taught her tactical alligator combat. Because even though the gator's got her leg in their mouth, she goes ahead and she shoves two fingers up its nose. Hey, don't knock it, it worked. The alligator let go, she escaped and lived to tell the story. Can you imagine telling this story to people at parties? How did you survive the alligator attack? I nose poked it. If an alligator grabbed me, my emergency plan would be dramatically yelling, "Tell my family I love them!" So today, as we get closer to the Thanksgiving long weekend, let's take a moment to be thankful for where we live. I mean, sure, the water's cold, mosquitoes are terrible, but there's a very low chance you'll ever need specialized reptile defense training just to go for a swim. And for that, I, for one, am deeply grateful.
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6: Good morning, I'm Carol Gass. That is a real contest that you really want to win, but the deadline is looming. We're going to talk more about that after some Tony Stevens. 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

0: There's Tony Stevens with Whiskey in Colorado on Country 97 FM. Good morning, I'm Carol Gass. You have a chance to win this super, super cool prize package. Have you heard about this? The Okanagan International Film Festival. 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And I'll tell you what, if you win it and you don't want to go, I'll go for you. Honestly, I'm looking at the forecast for Kelowna right now. Today, they're going to see 21 in the sunshine. Next week, still looks sunny and warm. So there's absolutely zero reason why you wouldn't want to go to this thing and why you wouldn't go to myprincegeorgenow.com, click on win, fill out the field, and they're going to do the draw this Friday afternoon. Good luck.
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0: Good morning. I'm Carol Gass. It's 6:56 on Wednesday. It's Blue Zone garbage pickup and the weather, in a word, wet. Not only today with a high of 11, but tomorrow with a high of 13 and only 6 on Friday. Still wet. Now, from here, the Thanksgiving long weekend actually looks beautiful with lots of sunshine, although the overnight low Saturday to Sunday, minus 7. It's coming. So is the 7 o'clock news. To get us there, some Brooks and Dunn on Country 97 FM.

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1: Good morning. U.S. and Canadian authorities say a 30-year-old Washington resident has been charged in relation to the Tumbler Ridge shooting. Officials say James Cody Bryant met 18-year-old shooter Jesse Van Rootselaar online, and the pair messaged each other daily in the months leading up to the attack. A criminal complaint details conversations in which Bryant allegedly encourages the attack and offers tactical advice. Bryant also allegedly sent the teen money and attempted to live stream the attack online. U.S. Attorney Neil Floyd announced the arrest in Seattle.
2: 30-year-old James Cody Bryant had the information and ability to alert law enforcement and even discussed that possibility with the shooter, but he chose not to. Instead, he encouraged and offered assistance to a murderer.
1: Officials say Bryant is trans and identifies as a woman. She's charged in Washington with conspiracy to murder persons in a foreign country, a charge that carries a penalty of up to life in jail. A virtual forum, which would have given the city of Prince George the opportunity to identify key city priorities to candidates running the provincial election, has been canned by a single city councilor. During this week's meeting, council was presented with a notice of motion directing city administration to host the forum. However, notice of motions are discussed at the next meeting after they are originally put on the agenda. But Monday's meeting was the last regularly scheduled meeting of the council term. This requirement can be waived with a unanimous vote of council. Councillor Trudy Clausen opposed the motion to waive the requirement.
3: I can't support this one because we're tying the hands of a new council to a question that we are doing now. And I think I don't want to set that precedent. I don't think it's a good idea.
1: Advance voting begins today for the 2026 municipal election. Residents can cast their vote at the Prince George Conference and Civic Center, and they'll also have another opportunity to do so tomorrow, both from 8 until 8. General voting day is 1 week from Saturday, October the 17th. After spending 2 days in the outdoors near Wells, search and rescue crews from Prince George, Quesnel, and the Central Cariboo were able to get a man to safety. Prince George Search and Rescue was called to the area Sunday around 4 p.m., where they embarked on the Cottonwood-Victoria Creek Forest Service Road. Spokesperson David Merritt says they kept the man company overnight until a pair of helicopters came Monday morning to assist and drop him off to the BC Emergency Health Services.
4: We put 5 of our members with Quesnel Search and Rescue members to comfort him for the evening. We called in the Longline Rescue Team out of Prince George to get him out of the bush versus a 3 or 4 kilometer pack in very dense willowy bush in a creek bottom.
1: In addition, PG Search and Rescue crews also found a man near the Salmon Valley area. That ended Sunday night around 11:30. UNBC will be hosting a forum for economic development in northern BC. The event brings together regional economic development practitioners, faculty, and graduate students to exchange ideas and strengthen regional collaboration across the north. The forum is set for 1 week from today, Wednesday, October 14th, from 3 to 5 p.m., at the Wood Innovation Design Center on George Street. Get news alerts direct your inbox. 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I'm Hartley Miller.
5: Thanks, Hart. Good morning. I'm Carol Gass. 7:04. It's Wednesday, Blue Zone garbage pickup, but it's not going to be very much of a blue zone in terms of the weather. It's going to be more of a gray, wet zone for the next 3 days, if we can believe Environment Canada. And I just want to let you know that the meteorologists on the weather app on my phone agree with Environment Canada today, which doesn't happen a lot, but it is happening over the next 3 days, so I think it's going to be wet. Today's high 11, tomorrow 13, and then just 6 in the rain on Friday. It's 1 right now.
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0: Joe Nichols, Sunny and 75 on Country 97 FM. That song came out in 2013 off of Joe's eighth record, Crickets. It was his fourth number one hit, and the song was certified platinum. Do you remember when Joe Nichols played here in Prince at the CN Center? That was 10 years ago now. Hard to believe. What I remember most about that show was Gord Bamford. He opened the show, and he was so much better than Joe Nichols. As a matter of fact, we left early because we were so bored. Anyway, that's your throwback track, and it's brought to you by the Black Clover Pub.
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0: There is the King, George Strait, on Country 97 FM. Good morning. I'm Carol Gass. There is so much going on right now. Write it down. First of all, today is the first early voting day. So if you know who you're voting for mayor and council in our municipal election, you can do that today. Remember to take a couple of pieces of ID with you, and one of those pieces has to be picture ID, so your driver's license or what have you. That'll work. What else is going on? Well, you've got the deadline for that incredible vacation package that you could win at myprincegeorgenow.com. It's the Okanagan International Film Festival, and the package looks amazing with round-trip airfare to Kelowna. I mean, right there. When you look at the Kelowna forecast, go to Kelowna. I mean, honestly. Also, two event passes, and they are the full-scale pass. They go to everything. And if you go to the Okanagan International Film Festival website, which is okif.org, then you can see all the different things, and you could be going to all of it. There's a hotel stay for three nights. There's golf in there. There's a whole bunch of GCs for eating. Honestly, that's a deadline you don't want to miss. Trust me on this.
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0: Good morning. I'm Carol Gass. 7:23 on Wednesday. Blue zone garbage pickup today, but it's definitely the gray wet zone in Prince George for today, tomorrow, and Friday. From here, and I know it's only Wednesday, but it looks like the Thanksgiving long weekend's going to be sunny, cooler though. Today's high 11, 13 tomorrow, and 6 on Friday. One right now as we get closer to the 7:30 news. I've got Sam Hunt coming up, but right now it's all good. It's JoJo Mason on Country 97 FM.

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1: Good morning. A virtual forum that would have given the city of Prince George the opportunity to identify key city priorities to candidates running in the provincial election will not be going ahead. During this week's meeting, council was presented with a notice of motion directing city administration to host the forum. However, notice of motions are discussed at the next meeting after they are originally put on the agenda. But this week's meeting was the last regularly scheduled meeting of the council term. This requirement can be waived with the unanimous vote of council. But Councillor Trudy Clausen voted against waiving the requirement, saying it would tie the hands of the next council. Councillor Kyle Sampson said the questions would have come from city staff, not council.
2: This is staff simply taking the work that council's already approved, that council's already working on, and asking questions that are pointed towards that.
1: Council would be able to discuss the item if another meeting is called. A 30-year-old Washington State resident is facing charges related to February's mass shooting at a home and school in Tumbler Ridge. The attack left 8 dead, including 6 children, and the shooter died by suicide.
3: U.S. Attorney Neil Floyd says James Cody Bryant was in contact with the 18-year-old shooter in the months prior and the day of the shooting.
4: Offering advice, sending money, and even agreeing to live stream the horrific event.
3: Bryant is charged in Washington with conspiracy to murder persons in a foreign country, which carries a penalty of up to life in prison. BCRC MPs say they're considering the possibility of further criminal charges in Canada. Emily Joveski, Vista News.
1: The BC Real Estate Association expects the Bank of Canada to raise its overnight rate twice next year. According to its mortgage rate forecast, the group expects the rate to rise to 2.75% to battle against higher inflation. Economist Amit Sidhu says the central bank is dealing with a lot more headwinds than usual.
5: Right now, inflation is being driven by things that they can't ordinarily control. Historically, monetary policy is used as a mechanism to directly impact inflation. But because of the fact that inflation is being driven by global factors, they're really hamstrung in terms of their monetary policy.
1: It was a cool and dry September in Prince George. That's according to Environment Canada. Meteorologist Chloe Katastamas breaks down the numbers.
6: In Prince George this year, the temperature was 9.9 degrees Celsius. So compared to a normal mean of about 10.4, precipitation in September this year is 30.9 millimeters, which is just over half of the normal precipitation.
1: The Prince George Airport Authority announced Executive Flight Center as its fixed base operator. EFC will provide passenger and crew services, ground handling, aircraft servicing, hangar facilities, and cargo handling. 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I'm Hartley Miller.
7: Thanks, Hart. Good morning, I'm Carol Gass. It's 7:33 on Wednesday, Blue Zone garbage pickup. The weather, in a word, wet. Not only today, but tomorrow and Friday as well. The good news is that the Thanksgiving long weekend looks like it could sun up, so that's nice. Today's high's 11, we're still 10 away, it's only 1.
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0: That's Think As You Drunk. It's Riley Green on Country 97 FM. He's one of the coaches on The Voice this season. I can't get enough. He's cool as a cucumber, that guy. Anyway, good morning. I'm Carol Gaz, and I have finally found the turning point in human civilization. And no, I'm not talking about AI. The Real Canadian Superstore has installed a windshield washer fluid pump at their gas station. Okay, I haven't actually seen it yet, but I've seen a very believable picture. Because tell me if this hasn't happened to you. You're driving, another vehicle goes by, and bam, you can't see out your windshield. You push the washer fluid button, nothing. And then you remember, oh yeah, I forgot to buy windshield washer fluid again for the 97th time. But now, you just roll up to the pump, fill her up, pay only for what you need. There's less plastic, less clutter. I think this is brilliant. Honestly, I'm surprised it hasn't come here a long time ago. I know. What does it say about me being excited about a windshield washer fluid pump at the gas station? Oh, well, being an adult is weird. 21-year-old me would have been dreaming about concerts and adventure and changing the world. 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
8: Hi. Up here, we proudly call it a toque, not a beanie, a toque. When Buddy says, let's go for a rip, fun times are about to be had. The word skookum means...

0: It's impressive, and in our neck of the woods, damn rights we love beavers. So let's crack a cold one for every crazy Canadian and our true northern ways. Who's with me?
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8: If you haven't entered for that Okanagan Film Festival getaway, you absolutely must. Honestly, if you win it and you don't want it, I will take it off your hands. 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And the deadline to enter is Friday at noon. It's 7:46. I've got great music coming up from High Valley, their new song. But right now, a little blast from the past from Miranda. It's Little Red Wagon on Country 97 FM.

0: They said it, not me. 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And if you are going early voting today, I just want to remind you, two pieces of ID, one of them needs to be picture, so like your driver's license or whatever.
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0: 7:57. Good morning. I'm Carol Gass. We'll talk weather after the 8 o'clock news, yeah? Let's get back to more music with Carolyn Dawn Johnson and Simple Life on Country 97 FM.

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1: Good morning. Most of those running for mayor in Prince George were at UNBC last night for an all-candidates forum. The forum was put on by the university and the Prince George Chamber of Commerce. It was presented as a 10-minute job interview with a minute for opening and closing the statements. When asked what he would do as mayor to address concerns about understaffing for the RCMP, Zach Olson said a municipal police model could be a way forward.
2: And if the federal government isn't going to help us, then we're going to have to realize that we have to solve this ourselves, even if it's going to be harder on us.
1: When asked about infrastructure, Mark Carrier said there's plenty of problems with roads and sewers, but not enough money to fix them.
3: Our budget is over budget all the time. Our tax are high. People say, you know, let's fix this, let's fix that, but we don't have the money. We're going to have to really tighten our belt to fix any building because we can't borrow no more. There's not enough money.
1: When asked about the mayor's role in economic development, Garth Frizzell said it's wide-ranging.
4: The mayor has to be very deeply involved, engaged, and aware of the different facets of the economy, the demographics, what the university and the college are going through. The mayor has to go out and identify opportunities.
1: When asked what his vision was for community development, Kyle Sampson said it's rooted in growing the things that make people want to call Prince George home.
5: So it's investing in the things that make Prince George a place that is comfortable to live, that has the amenities, and that provides those foundational resources that make people consider it home.
1: Keenan Murphy was the only candidate running for mayor in Prince George that was not in attendance. Voters will head to the polls for the municipal election 1 week from Saturday, October 17th, although advance voting begins today at the PG Conference and Civic Center. U.S. and Canadian authorities say a 30-year-old Washington resident has been charged in relation to the Tumbler Ridge shooting. Officials say James Cody Bryant met 18-year-old shooter Jesse Van Rootselaar online, and the pair messaged each other daily in the months leading up to the attack. A criminal complaint details conversations in which Bryant allegedly encourages the attack and offers tactical advice. Bryant also allegedly sent the teen money and attempted to live stream the attack online. U.S. Attorney Neil Floyd announced the arrest in Seattle.
6: 30-year-old James Cody Bryant had the information and ability to alert law enforcement and even discussed that possibility with the shooter, but he chose not to. Instead, he encouraged and offered assistance to a murderer.
1: Officials say Bryant is trans and identifies as a woman. She's charged in Washington with conspiracy to murder persons in a foreign country, a charge that carries a penalty of up to life in jail. UNBC will be hosting a forum for economic development in northern BC. The event brings together regional economic development practitioners, faculty, and graduate students to exchange ideas and strengthen regional collaboration across the north. The forum is set for 1 week from today, Wednesday, October 14th, from 3 to 5 p.m. at the Wood Innovation Design Center on George Street. In the WHL, Swift Current beat Penticton 3-2 in a shootout. Swift Current will be in Prince George to take on the Cougars Sunday at 1 p.m. And on the lighter side, from the Pro Profit, a rooster ran onto the field during a Blackburn UK soccer game. The play-by-play broadcaster called the incident a real wake-up call for both teams. About 8:05, it may get a little worse tomorrow, but you could still have a great one today. I'm Hartley Miller.
7: Thanks, Hart. Good morning. I'm Carol Gass. It's Wednesday. It's Blue Zone garbage pickup. And it looks like it's going to be gray and wet for the next 3 days. Now, 11 is the high today, and it'll stay above freezing at 6 tonight. Then 13 in the rain tomorrow, only 6 in the rain on Friday. Looking forward to the Thanksgiving long weekend. Saturday and Sunday are looking sunny, but cooler, 5 and 8 respectively, with an overnight low on Saturday of -7. Ah, here it comes. It's 3 right now.
8: 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For up-to-date highway conditions, visit drivebc.ca.
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Jade Eagleson on Country 97 FM. 8:12, it's Wednesday. I'm Carol Gass. I hope you can stick around for this morning's scroll. It's a gooder. And I've got a great song from Sugarland on the way. Right now, it's the latest from Cameron Whitcomb. It's Kingdom of Fear on today's Best Country, Country 97 FM.

0: 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Good morning, I'm Carol Gass, and whoa, baby, I'm ready to scroll. You? Come on, let's go.
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0: You know when you go swimming at West Lake or anywhere around Prince George, you obviously want to be water-wise. But at least you don't need to be worrying about being attacked by an alligator.
2: What?
0: Seriously, we forget how good we've got it. I mean, sure, our lakes are cold, but at no point are you floating around thinking about gators. Meanwhile, back in Florida, a 10-year-old girl named Juliana is swimming in shallow water when a 9-foot alligator grabs her leg. I'm not really sure what my reaction would be, but in panic situations, I panic. Not Juliana, though. Nope. She remembered something she learned on a school field trip to Gatorland, where they obviously taught her tactical alligator combat. Because even though the gator's got her leg in their mouth, she goes ahead and she shoves two fingers up its nose. Hey, don't knock it. It worked. The alligator let go, she escaped, and lived to tell the story. Can you imagine telling this story to people at parties? How did you survive the alligator attack? I nose poked it. If an alligator grabbed me, my emergency plan would be dramatically yelling, "Tell my family I love them!" So today, as we get closer to the Thanksgiving long weekend, let's take a moment to be thankful for where we live. I mean, sure, the water's cold, mosquitoes are terrible, but there's a very low chance you'll ever need specialized reptile defense training just to go for a swim. And for that, I, for one, am deeply grateful.
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0: Good morning, I'm Carol Gass. It's 8:24 on Wednesday. It's Blue Zone Garbage Pickup. Remember, next week that's going to be different because of the holiday on Monday. Today we are seeing a lot of gray, wet weather with a high of 11. And that gray, wet weather happens tomorrow up to 13, only 6 in the gray and wet on Friday. But from here, the Thanksgiving long weekend is looking lovely. I hope that sticks. 3 right now, and we're going to get to the 8:30 news. We've got some Kane Brown on the way, and right now, Dean Brody on Country 97 FM.

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1: Good morning. Eight of the nine candidates running for mayor in Prince George were at UNBC last night for an all-candidates forum. The forum was put on by the university and the Prince George Chamber of Commerce. It was presented as a 10-minute job interview with a minute for opening and closing the statements. When asked about infrastructure, Ernesto Caranto spoke at length about improving public transit.
2: You know, I asked our dad in Ottawa and our dad in Victoria to put the money here in our city, in Prince George, because Prince George is a lot to offer.
1: When asked about public safety, Roy Stewart said the location of some social services should be moved into supportive housing.
3: Supportive housing in this city by 150 units is adequate for what we require. I don't think we need any more. I think that the homeless people are there because they've chosen to be homeless. And I think if these services are moved into supportive housing, they will move into the supportive housing units.
1: Voters headed the polls for the municipal election 1 week from Saturday, October 17th. However, advance voting begins today and is available at the Prince George Conference and Civic Center until 8 o'clock tonight. A 30-year-old Washington State resident is facing charges related to February's mass shooting at a home and school in Tumbler Ridge. The attack left 8 dead, including 6 children, and the shooter died by suicide.
4: U.S. Attorney Neil Floyd says James Cody Bryant was in contact with the 18-year-old shooter in the months prior and the day of the shooting.
5: Offering advice, sending money, and even agreeing to live stream the horrific event.
4: Bryant is charged in Washington with conspiracy to murder persons in a foreign country, which carries a penalty of up to life in prison. BCRCMP say they're considering the possibility of further criminal charges in Canada. Emily Joveski, Vista News.
1: The BC Real Estate Association expects the Bank of Canada to raise its overnight rate twice next year. According to its mortgage rate forecast, the group expects the rate to rise to 2.75% to battle against higher inflation. Economist Amit Sidhu says the central bank is dealing with a lot more headwinds than usual.
6: Right now, inflation is being driven by things that they can't ordinarily control. Historically, monetary policy is used as a mechanism to directly impact inflation. But because of the fact that inflation is being driven by global factors, they're really hamstrung in terms of their monetary policy.
1: The Prince George Airport Authority announced Executive Flight Center as its fixed base operator. EFC will provide passenger and crew services, ground handling, aircraft servicing, hangar facilities, and cargo handling. The Airport Authority says the operation will serve charter and regional operators, corporate and private aviation, and government and military flights. Get news alerts, direct your inbox, sign up at mypgnow.com. I'm Hartley Miller.
7: Thanks, Hart. Good morning, I'm Carol Gass. 8:34 on Wednesday, it's Blue Zone garbage pickup. Well, even if there's maybe a little bit of sun trying to poke through, Environment Canada and the weather app on my phone are both saying nope. Clouds, showers today, tomorrow, and Friday. Our high today should reach 11. It's 3 right now.
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1: Have those experts ever been to Thanksgiving dinner? Because if Thanksgiving was designed around health instead of tradition, that meal would look very different. There'd be no mountain of mashed potatoes swimming in gravy. Mm-mm. No dinner rolls, no pumpkin pie, no whipped cream, no stuffing. Get stuffed is what I want to say to that. Anyway, instead, we'd all gather around the table to enjoy a beautiful platter of steamed broccoli, some kale, a cup of room temperature water. Happy Thanksgiving, everyone. Let's celebrate gratitude and fiber. I mean, nobody ever said, boy, I sure regret eating all that spinach. But listen, there are only three times a year that I can think of that we lie on the couch for hours later saying things like, oh, I'm so full. I'm still full. Is it rude to take a nap? I mean, we all know every single year, but nobody wakes up Thanksgiving morning thinking, this year, I'd like half a cup of lentils and a sensible portion of roasted Brussels sprouts. No! We all sit down at the table ready to eat enough calories to survive the winter. Because Thanksgiving is not about health. It's about family and gratitude and traditions. And seeing how much gravy you can actually get on the plate without spilling.
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1: Good morning, I'm Carol Gass. I hope you're having a great Wednesday so far. Weather-wise, well, unless you love the rain, not great, but we do need the moisture, and it can rain all at once today, tomorrow, and Friday, so long as the Thanksgiving long weekend looks good, and from here, it does. So cross your fingers that that holds true. Today's high is 11. We're getting there, slowly.

0: The Washboard Union runs on Country 97 FM. Good morning, I'm Carol Gass, and I know I've been talking about this a lot, but that's because I think it's such a great opportunity for you and whoever you choose, should you be the winner, to go to the Okanagan International Film Festival in Kelowna next week. At myprincegeorgenow.com, just click on win, click on the contest, fill out the fields, and you could be going to Kelowna with a couple of passes, all access passes, which is pretty cool, and also 3 nights stay at a hotel, golf, eating, fun. Why wouldn't you do this? Now, I just want to let you know, deadline is Friday at noon. They're going to make the draw Friday afternoon. So you can't win if you don't play. I'm just saying.
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0: Well, it's 8:55 already on Wednesday. And you know, even when it's gray out, the fall colors are absolutely beautiful. So we'll look forward to that today because we're expecting rain throughout the day and a high of 11. 3 right now. We'll get closer to the 9 o'clock news with some Tyler Hubbard. 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
1: Good morning. Most of those running for mayor in Prince George were at UNBC last night for an all-candidates forum. The forum was put on by the university and the Prince George Chamber of Commerce. It was presented as a 10-minute job interview with a minute for opening and closing his statements. When asked what he would do as mayor to address concerns about understaffing for the RCMP, Zach Olson said a municipal police model could be a way forward.
2: And if the federal government isn't going to help us, then we're going to have to realize that we have to solve this ourselves, even if it's going to be harder on us.
1: When asked about infrastructure, Mark Carrier said there's plenty of problems with roads and sewers, but not enough money to fix them.
3: Our budget is over budget all the time. Our tax are high. People say, you know, let's fix this, let's fix that, but we don't have the money. We're going to have to really tighten our belt to fix any building because we can't borrow no more. There's not enough money.
1: When asked about the mayor's role in economic development, Garth Frizzell said it's wide-ranging.
4: The mayor has to be very deeply involved, engaged, and aware of the different facets of the economy, the demographics, what the university and the college are going through. The mayor has to go out and identify opportunities.
1: When asked what his vision was for community development, Kyle Sampson said it's rooted in growing the things that make people want to call Prince George home.
5: So it's investing in the things that make Prince George a place that is comfortable to live, that has the amenities, and that provides those foundational resources that make people consider it home.
1: Keenan Murphy was the only candidate running for mayor in Prince George that was not in attendance. Voters will head to the polls for the municipal election 1 week from Saturday, October 17th, although advance voting begins today at the PG Conference and Civic Center. U.S. and Canadian authorities say a 30-year-old Washington resident has been charged in relation to the Tumbler Ridge shooting. Officials say James Cody Bryant met 18-year-old shooter Jesse Van Rootselaar online, and the pair messaged each other daily in the months leading up to the attack. A criminal complaint details conversations in which Bryant allegedly encourages the attack and offers tactical advice. Bryant also allegedly sent the teen money and attempted to live stream the attack online. U.S. Attorney Neil Floyd announced the arrest in Seattle.
6: 30-year-old James Cody Bryant had the information and ability to alert law enforcement and even discussed that possibility with the shooter, but he chose not to. Instead, he encouraged and offered assistance to a murderer.
1: Officials say Bryant is trans and identifies as a woman. She's charged in Washington with conspiracy to murder persons in a foreign country, a charge that carries a penalty of up to life in jail. UNBC will be hosting a forum for economic development in northern BC. The event brings together regional economic development practitioners, faculty, and graduate students to exchange ideas and strengthen regional collaboration across the north. The forum is set for 1 week from today, Wednesday, October 14th, from 3 to 5 p.m. at the Wood Innovation Design Center on George Street. Get news alerts direct your inbox. 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I'm Hartley Miller.
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8: Good morning, I'm Carol Gass, 9:06, it's Wednesday, and it looks like it's going to be mostly gray and wet, according to all of the meteorologists, Weather App, Environment Canada, doesn't matter. We're calling for a high today of 11, still 3.
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0: Johnny Reed on Country 97 FM. Hi there, good morning. I'm Carol Gass. And darling, have you seen what's going on at Superstore? I haven't seen it myself, but I have seen a picture of the new bulk windshield wiper fluid pump. Because tell me if this hasn't happened to you. You're driving, another vehicle goes by, and bam, you can't see out your windshield. You push the washer fluid button, nothing. And then you remember, oh yeah, I forgot to buy windshield washer fluid. Again, for the 97th time. But now, you just roll up to the pump, fill her up, pay only for what you need. There's less plastic, less clutter. I think this is brilliant. Honestly, I'm surprised it hasn't come here a long time ago. I know. What does it say about me being excited about a windshield washer fluid pump at the gas station? Oh, well, being an adult is weird. 21-year-old me would have been dreaming about concerts and adventure and changing the world. Today, me is on the radio celebrating bulk windshield washer fluid.
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0: Shania Twain, Any Man of Mine on Country 97 FM. Good morning, I'm Carol Gass. Well, we're that close to the Thanksgiving long weekend, which I really hope is a long weekend for you because, I mean, we need downtime. In 2026, things are so screaming busy, we have to have some time to ourselves. Now, I don't know about you, but I have already spoken for pretty much every second of every minute of every moment of every day of the Thanksgiving long weekend. My list is so long, I'll never get it all done. There's just no way. And surprisingly, not surprisingly, there isn't anything there that says sit on the couch and relax. No. A deep clean of the house, you know, a fall deep clean. I would love to wash the ceilings. I mean, don't get me wrong. I would not love to wash the ceilings. I would love the ceilings to be washed. There's a difference there. I gotta wash horse blankets. I mean, here comes winter. They need to be clean. And if you want to scream at me, Carol, they're just going to get dirty again. I've got no solid argument for that. I just don't. I still haven't cleaned off the deck. There's a mountain of laundry in the laundry room. I wanted to do some crafting. Like, honestly, with 3 days off, you just think of all the things you could get done. And think about how tired you'll be on Tuesday.
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0: That's Stephen Lee Olson with Bigger Than This Town on today's Best Country, Country 97 FM. 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
0: 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Hey! 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Have you heard about this? Going to be happening at the Rolodome, thanks to Liquor Warehouse, and it's a huge fundraiser for the Spirit of the North Healthcare Foundation. Now, it's going to be going two dates, and starting Tuesday, we'll have chances for you to win tickets. Got to shout out everyone who's already gone over to myprincegeorgenow.com and put their name in the draw for that Okanagan International Film Festival prize package. It's deluxe. It's fantastic. Deadline to enter is noon on Friday, and then they're going to draw for it Friday afternoon. So if you haven't already gone over there, do it, do it, do it. You're crazy if you don't. Hey, thanks a lot for listening. I really appreciate you being here. Gives me somebody to talk to, and I appreciate that. Otherwise, I'd just be alone in a booth. Talking to myself, which would be weird. Anyway, it's time for me to go. Whatever you're doing with the rest of your Wednesday, play safe, have fun. I'll be back again tomorrow morning at 6 a.m. and I sure hope to talk to you then, okay? See ya.
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1: Well, it's just after 10 o'clock. I'm Colton Hoppy, and if you missed out on meeting the candidates for last night's mayor debate, good news, Darren Bain has all of them over on mypgnow.com for the full breakdown. We're going for a high of 11 this afternoon, might be seeing some rain later this afternoon as well, and the wind, just going to be a light breeze, so nothing really too much to be worrying about. Around Prince George right now, however, we're sitting pretty good. Still a little bit of sun poking out. We're at 5.
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We're going back to 2019 with Dan and Shay. It's 10,000 hours on Country 97 FM. If you're wondering how Dan and Shay, alongside Justin Bieber, ended up on the same song, it all comes back to the song being released just days after Justin and his wife tied the knot at their wedding. Also, 10,000 hours was the one that kicked off a string of wedding videos being put together to this song. Let's be real, you couldn't escape 10,000 hours in 2019. You couldn't escape a song in general. But with most songs, it's that very revolving door, I'd call it, of you learn to love it again right after you also think, I never want to hear this song again. It's a revolving door. It comes and goes. The wild part is, 10,000 hours, it says set records, pardon me, for the highest charting non-holiday song. It also earned Justin Bieber a number one spot on the country charts just for adding his voice to it. Lainey Wilson, she's keeping our Wednesday morning firing along nice and smooth. It's Phone Keys Wallet, Country 97 FM.

0: It's Brock Phillips. It's Something Else on Country 97 FM. I'm Colton Hoppy, and look at that. We are smack dab, middle of the week. You know what? I'm here for it because Thanksgiving, it's a couple of days away. I want to get to the bottom of what makes your Thanksgiving dinner just absolutely dynamite. And there's a new movie out that has me screaming heck no at it for a multitude of fears and phobias rolled into one. Not to mention, we have one awesome contest over on our website, mypgnow.com, that I'm going to get you the details on. You only got a few more days left to enter on that bad boy before we draw it on Friday afternoon.
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3: 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We're sitting at 6 right now. And we're throwing it back with some Leanne Womack. Here's I Hope You Dance, Country 97 FM.

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There's some Tucker Wetmore. It's Who Told You That on Country 97 FM. I'm Colton Hoppe here with you on your Wednesday morning, and we are really just getting into the doldrums of fall here now. You know, the birds are starting to head a little bit south, which is why the crows outside of our place, I think they're starting to really notice and try and pick a fight with me in the morning here. I know I'm not the only one with crow issues. We'll talk about it after Tyler Joe Miller, Country 97 FM.

0: Pather Joe Miller's fighting here on Country 97 FM. I'm Colton Hoppy. I'm here with you. It's Wednesday morning, and I am pretty sure the crows in my neighborhood have started choosing violence against me here in the morning. Not physical violence. No, we don't condone that. It's more so they are up way before I am in the morning, and I have what appears to be a power line running from the side of the house to the power line across the street. I think it's just how we're wired into the grid. I don't know. But the thing is, I've got this one crow. It hangs around the house all day long, and it loves to just sit on that power line and peck against the glass at 6 in the morning. My alarm goes off at 7. I have been getting woken up by Mother Nature before technology for the last week. If anybody has any ideas on how to get rid of a crow and still make it like you, I'm all ears.
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1: There's some Brett Kissel for you. It's Never Have I Ever. I'm Colton Hoppy. I'm here with you on your Wednesday morning. We got a pretty awesome contest over on our website, mypgnow.com. All I know is you got until Friday to enter to get yourself a trip down to the Okanagan for next weekend. We'll go over all the details of what you need to know about it on the other side of Luke Combs. It's his latest. It's Rethink Some Things. Country 97 FM. Hold on.

latest out of Luke Combs. It's Rethink Some Things on Country 97 FM. I'm Colton Hoppy. I'm here with you Wednesday morning. How would you like to potentially win a trip down to the Okanagan for next weekend? That's right, next weekend, October 15th through the 18th, the Okanagan International Film Festival. It's back after almost 10 years of being away. This right here, right on.

0: my alley because you get to get all dressed up. You get to go and wine and dine on the red carpet. Not to mention, this is a pretty awesome little prize pack we've got all for you as well. Weekend passes for two to the festival, return flights from Kelowna, three-night stay at the Delta Hotels, Grand Okanagan Resort. You also get a round of golf at Black Mountain Golf Club, and just looking online at what this golf club's like. 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Not to mention, $100 to spend at the clubhouse for a meal afterwards, and $50 to Kelly O'Brien's. And if you know anything about Kelly O'Brien's, that's where you get your pacho fix when you're in the Okanagan. 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
1: Good morning. I'm Brendan Palou. Most of those running for mayor in Prince George congregated at UNBC Forum, All Candidates Forum last night. The forum put on by the university and the Chamber of Commerce was presented as a 10-minute job interview with a minute for opening and closing statements. When asked about infrastructure, Ernesto Caranto spoke at length about improving public transit.
2: You know, I asked our dad in Ottawa and our dad in Victoria to pour the money here in our city, in Prince George, because Prince George is a lot to offer.
1: Now, when asked about public safety, Roy Stewart said the location of some social services should be moved into supportive housing.
3: Supportive housing in this city, 550 units, is adequate for what we require. I don't think we need any more. I think that the homeless people are there because they've chosen to be homeless. And I think if these services are moved into supportive housing, they will move into the supportive housing units.
1: Now, Keenan Murphy was the only candidate not in attendance. Voters headed the polls for the municipal election on October 17th. A virtual forum which would have given the city of Prince George the opportunity to identify key city priorities to candidates running in the provincial election has been canned by a single city councillor. During Monday's meeting, city council was presented with a notice of motion directing city administration to host the forum. However, notice of motions are discussed at the next meeting after they are originally put on the agenda, and during Monday's meeting was the last regularly scheduled meeting of the current council term. This requirement can be waived with a unanimous vote for council. Councillor Trudy Clausen opposed the motion to waive that requirement.
4: I can't support this one because we're tying the hands of a new council to a question that we are doing now, and I think it's I don't want to set that precedent. I don't think it's a good idea.
1: The notice of motion stated the form would have been administered by the city staff in a nonpartisan, fact-based manner, grounded in established and existing advocacy efforts. A 30-year-old Washington State resident has been charged with conspiring with the Tumble Ridge shooter ahead of February's mass shooting. U.S. and Canadian authorities say James Cody Bryant was arrested yesterday in Bellingham, Washington. FBI Seattle Special Agent in Charge Mike Harrington says Bryant and 18-year-old shooter Jesse Van Rensselaer met online 3 years ago and exchanged numerous messages in the months leading up to the shooting.
5: In addition to providing money, technical advice, and particular items to be used in the shooting, Bryant agreed to record a live stream feed of the attack and broadcast it in a way that would maximize notoriety for the shooter.
1: RCMP say Van Rensselaer killed her mother and stepbrother at their home on February 10th before killing five more children and an educator and shooting herself at Tumble Ridge Secondary School. An executive flight center is expanding to Prince George as the airport's fixed-based operator. Prince George Airport Authority said the addition of EFC not only expands its provincial network, but also provides aviation operators with a consistent service provider. Within the airport, it'll provide passenger and crew services, ground handling, aircraft servicing, hangar facilities, and cargo handling. EFC's operation will serve charter and regional operators, as well as corporate and private aviation and government and military flights. Be the first to know. Get news alerts directly to your inbox by signing up at mypgnow.com.
6: Just after 11 o'clock on your Wednesday morning, I'm Colton Hoppy. 11 is what we're looking for as the daytime high this afternoon. Might be seeing some rain later on. That wind, it is going to pick up just a little bit, but nothing too much to write home about. But I would expect clouds the rest of the way through the day here. Around Prince George right now, we're sitting at 7, and the clouds, they are starting to set in around town.
0: We've come to the conclusion there's never too much country.
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Old Dominion's making good time on Country 97 FM. I'm Colton Hoppy here with you Wednesday morning. Show of hands, who has been so out of the loop on what is going on in the movie theaters these last few years? Because there is a movie that came out here recently that you wouldn't catch me watching because of claustrophobia and being in the open water. I know I'm not the only one with these two fears, but when you combine them and then make us sit through an hour and a half movie, that's a little much. We're going to talk about it after Ridley Bent, Country 97 FM.

0: Fortly Bend. It's the old Heartland Heartbreak on Country 97 FM. I'm Colton Hoppe here with you Wednesday morning. I haven't been to the movie theaters in ages. I'm not going to lie. It's probably been since before COVID. That being said, there's a new movie out. It's called Swallowed. That'll not be getting me into a seat anytime soon because I'm a little bit on the claustrophobic side. I also am a prairie dweller. I grew up on the flatland. Open water terrifies me. And then you put those things together while your main character has been swallowed by a whale and it is now a survival tale. That is three things too much for one movie. Pick a lane. You're picking way too many fears at once. I'm not okay with that.
1: He can't carry a tune to save his life.
2: Yeah, sounds like a cat in heat.
1: And we tried to tell him that. But at least he plays good music. Colton Hoppe, Country 97 FM. It's back.
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0: Well, it's your Wednesday morning. I'm Colton Hoppe. 11 is what we're going for as the daytime high. Could be seeing some rain a little later on this afternoon. Right now, we're sitting at 7 around Prince George with mostly cloud. It's Cameron Whitcomb. 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

There's Max McNown. It's Better Me For You here on Country 97 FM. I'm Colton Hoppy. I'm with you on your Wednesday morning. The fact that we have a movie out here now about someone who has been swallowed by a whale while scuba diving. Yeah, it's three things at once that I'm not okay with that. I'm claustrophobic. I hate the open ocean and just the present fear of being swallowed by a whale. Let's flip this into a positive after Zach McPhee.

0: Zach McPhee on Country 97 FM. It's The Way I Know You Now. I'm Colton Hoppy. I'm with you on your Wednesday morning. I have a couple of bones to pick with a new movie that came out. It's called Swallowed. Basically, person gets swallowed by a whale. Person running out of oxygen. It's claustrophobia. It's a fear of the open water. Mixed together, that just heebie-jeebies thinking about it. What happened when Hollywood would now and then make one where we could all just sit down and enjoy and watch it? What happened to wholesome tale about dogs and you don't see anything happen to the dog? No, that is not the plot of Marley and Me, because you see the heartbreak of Marley and Me at the end. I just want to sit down, be mindlessly entertained for an hour and a half, and not have to worry about forgetting to breathe sometimes.
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Kelsey Ballerini here on Country 97 FM. I'm Colton Hoppy, Wednesday morning here with you, and one of the biggest fundraisers in Prince George is back. Big 50-50. You know it. Chance to win a house. Yeah, that is also a part of the deal. We'll go through the details of what we know so far after Matt Lang, Country 97 FM.

0: Matt Lang on Country 97 FM. That's Get Ya. I'm Colton Hoppy with you Wednesday morning, and the Hospice Dream Home Lottery, it is 100% back in action here now. You only got a couple of weeks left to get your 50-50 tickets because that is gone at the end of October. Someone walking away with up to $250,000 in prize money. But the house itself, tickets are now up for sale on that. I haven't seen inside the house here yet. 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I'm here on October 28th. I'm here in the last Tuesday of the month. I'm looking forward to this because last year's house was gorgeous, and I know they're going to outdo themselves again this year here as well. 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
10: Just so happened I was playing baseball and my best friend was shortstop. I was in the outfield. He was always telling me, move back, move left, move right. And I'd dive and catch the ball at the last minute. Couldn't see the ball. 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
1: Good afternoon, I'm Brendan Palou. Most of those running for mayor in Prince George congregated at UNBC for an all-candidates forum last night. The forum put on by the university and the Prince George Chamber of Commerce was presented as a 10-minute job interview with a minute for opening and closing remarks. When asked about infrastructure, Randy Janchuk says the city's problem is simply overspending.
2: Half the time I see big buses with four or five people in them. I'd much rather see smaller buses and more often showing up on routes. Why are we buying new pickups? We're not buying them, we actually lease them, we don't own them.
1: When asked about what his vision for a safe Prince George looks like, incumbent Mayor Simon Yu said he's heard in his meetings with the RCMP that the downtown situation is getting better.
3: We have Chu and Kevin, co-protect and Kevin. Now we have none. And to peacefully to get things better, my approach is always you get to know the bottom of the issue.
1: Keenan Murphy was the only candidate not in attendance. Voters headed the polls for the municipal election October 17th. A virtual forum which would have given the city of Prince George the opportunity to identify key city priorities to candidates running in the provincial election will not be going ahead. During Monday's meeting, City Council was presented with a notice of motion directing city administration to host the forum. However, notice of motions are discussed at the next meeting after they originally put on the agenda, and during Monday's meeting was the last one scheduled for the current council term. This requirement can be waived with a unanimous vote of council, but Councillor Trudy Clausen voted against waiving the requirement, saying it would tie the hands of the next council. However, Councillor Kyle Sampson said the questions would have to come from city staff and not council.
4: This is staff simply taking the work that council's already approved, that council's already working on, and asking questions that are pointed towards that.
1: Council would be able to discuss the item if another meeting is called. A 30-year-old Washington State resident is facing charges related to February's mass shooting at a home and school in Tumbler Ridge. The attack left 8 people dead, including 6 children, and the shooter died by suicide. With more on the story, here's Vista Radio provincial reporter Emily Javeski.
5: U.S. Attorney Neil Floyd says James Cody Bryant was in contact with the 18-year-old shooter in the months prior and the day of the shooting.
6: Offering advice, sending money, and even agreeing to live stream the horrific event.
5: Bryant is charged in Washington with conspiracy to murder persons in a foreign country, which carries a penalty of up to life in prison. BCRCMP say they're considering the possibility of further criminal charges in Canada. Emily Joveski, Vista News.
1: And UNBC will be hosting a forum for economic development in northern BC. The event brings together regional economic development practitioners, faculty and graduate students to exchange ideas, as well as strengthen regional collaboration across the north. 3 presenters from different economic organizations will offer perspectives in community development, innovation, entrepreneurship, and regional economic planning. The forum will be held at the Wood Innovation and Design Center on George Street Wednesday, October 14th from 3 to 5 p.m. Be the first to know. Get news alerts directly to your inbox by signing up at mypgnow.com.
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9: We're sitting at 12:05. It's your Wednesday afternoon. I'm Colton Hoppe. 10, the new daytime high is what we're seeing. Going to be seeing some potential showers later this afternoon. That's going to go into the evening with 6 being the overnight low. 11 is our high for tomorrow, and more rain expected. At least we're getting it out of the way before the rest of the weekend shows up, because Saturday, Sunday looking really good on the old long-range forecast. Right now around Prince George, we're sitting at 8 here right now with clouds.
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We're tossing that one back to 2015 with Chris Stapleton. It's Nobody to Blame, Country 97 FM. It's pretty safe to say that Chris took the country music world by storm when he released his debut album, Traveler, back in 2015. And for pretty good reason. It was the reset country music needed in the 2010s, replacing overproduced with just a guy and his guitar. Seriously. That album, it lives in my top 10 favorites of all time, cover to cover. It's phenomenal. Nobody to Blame, especially because it's just Chris taking a good look at how a relationship can end and everything that is chaotic can potentially happen post-breakup, but he would still blame himself at the end of the day taking ownership. Considering how high critics were with this song, not even the album, just this song itself, they were comparing it to Waylon Jennings in a sense. And looking back 11 years from where we sit, I don't think we were ready for the force Chris was going to become, but honestly, I'm still here for it. The Zach Brown Band, they're getting lunch ready and rolling for you. It's Out in the Middle, Country 97 FM.

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0: Jade Eagleson's Telluride on Country 97 FM. I'm Colton Hoppe here with you. It's 20 after 12. It's Wednesday afternoon. Thanksgiving dinner is literally this weekend. You're looking at Saturday, Sunday, or Monday, depending when you're getting everybody together for it. Me personally, I cannot wait for the first radio household potluck we are hosting this weekend. That being said, we're still trying to get our menu together. What is your secret weapon to an awesome Thanksgiving dinner? Is there something you do with the turkey? Do you do something a little bit crazier with the stuffing? Or is it one of the sides that get cleaned out faster than the main course? Because I know growing up, if there wasn't mom's Caesar salad on the table, Thanksgiving dinner just didn't feel right. But what about yourself? What's your secret weapon to a Thanksgiving day meal? 250-562-9797. You can call those in or text them in.
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0: 12:24, it's Wednesday afternoon. 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Going to be seeing some showers potentially later this afternoon. Those are running into the evening, but right now, not terrible. We're sitting at 9 around Prince George. Clouds hanging around. Here's the James Barker Band.

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1: 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I'm Colton Hoppe. We're sitting at 12:30 on your Wednesday afternoon. You're probably losing your mind trying to figure out what you're doing for Thanksgiving dinner, because we all know it comes down to turkey or ham. It's everything else that you are throwing on the plate along with it, which is why I want to know from you this afternoon, what's your signature dish for an awesome Thanksgiving dinner? I've got this posted up over on our Facebook page as well, today's Best Country 97 FM, and you are bringing in some killer answers right off the hop. Got to give love to Marge for this one, doing the homemade buns, because if you've ever had the leftover turkey or ham sandwiches the next day with the fresh buns out of the oven the day before, yeah, you are going to be having some good lunches for the next couple of days. But what about yourself? What makes that awesome dish? 562-9797. Here's Dylan Scott, Country 97 FM.

0: Braden Kings, we got beer here on Country 97 FM. I'm Colton Hoppy with you on your Wednesday afternoon. We're talking all about what's your signature dish for an awesome Thanksgiving dinner, because myself and my roommates, we're hosting Thanksgiving dinner for the first time. There's going to be about 20 of us sitting in the house Sunday afternoon, and we got to figure out what exactly are we throwing out on the serving trays. You've been bringing some pretty good answers my way here. Got this one over on our text line, 562-9797. Leave your name behind so I can give you the shout out you deserve for helping me build out an awesome menu here. I have never heard of this one before. I might need to figure out how to make these just in time for Sunday. Kahlua sweet potatoes. Yeah, that sounds absolutely delicious. I'm not going to lie. And I asked, how do you make these? Well, it's sweet potatoes cubed up, fried in butter with some Kahlua in there. It's sweet, it's bitter, it's all at the same time. And you know what? That might be joining the recipe card for Sunday.
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is the latest out of Luke Bryan Country, and she knows it on Country 97 FM. I'm Colton Hoppy. I'm here with you Wednesday afternoon. We're talking all about your signature dish for an awesome Thanksgiving dinner. Because I'm not going to lie to you, my first time hosting Thanksgiving this weekend coming up, and I want to make sure everything is hammered out outside of the turkey, the sides. I want to know what you're cooking up, because you are bringing some awesome pieces of advice, ideas my way over on our Facebook page, Today's Best Country, 97 FM. Tracy, going with a classic, of course, you know, sausages wrapped in bacon. 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

bacon. 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What about yourself? 250-562-9797. 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

0: Megan Maroney on Country 97 FM. 6 months later, I'm Colton Hoppy. 10 to 1 on Wednesday afternoon. We're talking all about what's that signature piece to your Thanksgiving dinner that makes it a home run each and every time. Because let's face it, we like to feed an army when it comes to Thanksgiving dinner. We haven't even talked about dessert here yet because, let's face it, there is going to be some sweets hanging around on the table Saturday, Sunday, Monday, whenever you're doing your dinner. Whatever Courtney's doing for Thanksgiving dinner, I want the invite to this because she is going above and beyond when it comes to having Thanksgiving dinner. Creme brulee. You're telling me you're making creme brulee to feed the army? Yeah, I'll just grab a plate and get in line, please.
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1: Just after 1 o'clock, Wednesday afternoon, I'm Colton Hoppe in Prince George RCMP. They need your help in tracking down some suspects involved in an assault on Sunday afternoon. Zach Barrowcliffe, he has got the details over on mypgnow.com. We're looking outside, back half of Wednesday, 10, it's the daytime high. Might be seeing some showers later this afternoon. The wind, it's going to pick up a little bit, but nothing to really be bugging you through the rest of the workday. Anything you see on the roads that I should know about, 562-9797 is how you're getting a hold of me. Right now, we're sitting at 10 around Prince George.
0: Wallet, keys, phone. What am I forgetting? Oh, right. Another hour of today's best country. Country 97.

Tucker Wetmore, Brunette here on Country 97 FM. I'm Colton Hoppy, 10 after 1 with you on your Wednesday afternoon. Thanksgiving dinner, it's around the corner. I'm trying to figure out what I'm throwing on the table. I think it's just going to be trying, replicating, and failing at making my mother's Caesar salad dressing for that. 20 people in a big bowl of salad, it never goes awry. And I wanted to know what you are getting on the table this weekend, because I wanted to know your signature dish. What do you feed the masses when you're trying to feed an army of people? We have got a couple of dandies that I want to get to on the other side of Tim and the Glory Boys. But one, however, it kicks the trend of the traditional Thanksgiving dinner, and I might actually be here for it. Here's Tim and the Glory Boys, If I Go Missing, Country 97 FM.

0: Tim and the Glory Boys on your Wednesday afternoon. It's If I Go Missing, Country 97 FM. I'm Colton Hoppy with you on your Wednesday. We're talking all about what goes into your signature dish and making Thanksgiving dinner as successful as humanly possible. We've gone through a lot of stuff here so far. The sides, maybe some appetizers. What about just foregoing the turkey or the ham all in all and making something a little bit easier that doesn't tie the oven up all day? Because over on our Facebook page, Today's Best Country 97 FM, Chad, his wife makes lasagna. They've started their own tradition over the last several years because, let's face it, not everyone needs to do the exact same thing. Plus, there's two positives. Who doesn't like homemade lasagna? That stuff's delicious. And secondly, have you ever had leftover lasagna warmed up the next day? It just gets so much cheesier and so much better. So, Chad, I'm in on this. I'm 100% in.
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0: Well, it's 1:18 on your Wednesday afternoon. I'm Colton Hoppy. 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I'm not going to lie to you, that carrot cake latte, it sounds dynamite. We're at 11 right now, cloudy around Prince George. It's High Valley, Country 97 FM.

Thomas Rhett and Jordan Davis on your Wednesday afternoon. It ain't a bad life. I'm Colton Hoppe here on Country 97 FM. Just remember, Prince George Hospice Dream Home Lottery up and running officially here now. 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

0: We're getting ready to see her take the stage of the Opry for the first time in a few weeks' time. There's Jess Moskaluk's Kiss Me Quiet here on Country 97 FM. I'm Colton Hoppy. Thanksgiving, it is around the corner. Saturday, Sunday, Monday, whenever you're having your dinner, that is when you know the fridge is going to be so full of food for the next 4 days. Leftovers, they are going to be the best thing cooking up. And we've been talking most of the day about what right there makes a signature Thanksgiving dish for you. I was waiting to hear this one. I've been waiting all day. Ava Lee coming in clutch on the text line. Cabbage rolls. You throw those on the table, they are the first thing absolutely demolished. I might be the weird one in this sense, however. I might be the only Ukrainian descendant who does not like cabbage rolls. Love the inside. It's the cabbage that sets me off.
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It's I Knew It. I Knew You on Country 97 FM. We're just about wrapped up with me this afternoon. We'll get caught up with Tim just on the other side of Dean Brody. 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

0: 97 FM. It's a man without a woman. I'm Colton Hoppy. We are wrapped up with me for the afternoon. 148 is where we're at. I got Tim Gavin sitting here across from me. Tim, what do we got coming down the pipe for the middle of the week?
1: Well, as Carol Gass pointed out this morning, it is hunting season. And I wanted to approach things as myself, someone who doesn't hunt. I respect anyone who goes out and does it, but I've noticed some similarities between hunting and my passion, photography.
0: Okay, for one, I've never put two and two together on this, and two, I'm very curious to see where you take this.
1: There's a lot more common ground than you think. We'll just say that.
0: Tim's got your backs 2 to 6. I'm back with you 10 a.m. tomorrow morning. Enjoy the rest of your Wednesday, and look at this. We're halfway through the week.
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1: Good afternoon and happy Wednesday. I'm Tim Gavin. Well, advance voting has started for the municipal election. The regular election day happening on Saturday, October 17th. But if you want to get your vote cast and out of the way, you can do that until 8 o'clock today over at the Prince George Conference and Civic Center. And again, from 8 a.m. to 8 p.m. tomorrow. More details over on myprincegeorgenow.com. And looking outside, kind of a gray afternoon around Prince George, but still 11 degrees outside. Not too bad for this time of year.
0: We've come to the conclusion there's never too much country.

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Going back to 1993 for this throwback, it's Garth Brooks standing outside the fire on Country 97FM. By the way, what do Garth Brooks, Van Halen, and the movie Grease have in common? Well, the thing that they do have in common is John Marshall High School. That is where the music video for Standing Outside the Fire was filmed, where Van Halen's Hot for Teacher was filmed, and the final scene from Grease, all filmed at that one high school. And that is your throwback track, brought to you by the Black Clover Pub. Stella Lefty, Country 97 FM.

0: Sully Burrows on Country 97FM. Hey, happy Wednesday. I'm Tim Gavin. Hope you're having a decent afternoon here. There are a lot of choices to be made over the next little bit. And I'm not just talking about turkey or ham for Thanksgiving. I'm talking about voting in not just one, but two elections. But at least for the municipal election, if you already have an idea of who you want to vote for, you've already done the homework, you've already made your choices, now you're just waiting to cast your vote, well, you don't need to wait too long because advanced voting is actually on as of today, with another one coming up tomorrow. If you want to cast your vote early, head over to the PG Conference and Civic Center. You can do that until 8 o'clock tonight, and then between 8 in the morning and 8 in the evening tomorrow as well, if you want to cast your vote a little early.
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1: Sasha on Country 97 FM. Hope you're having a great afternoon. And by the way, now that we are into a cooler time of year, kind of makes you want to sit down, get cozy, watch some more movies, right? Well, did you know that there is a festival only a few hours away from us? 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

0: John Morgan on Country 97 FM. I'm Tim Gavin. Some breaking news coming out. DP Todd students and staff were evacuated earlier this afternoon. PGRCMP heard about a bomb threat. So far, no word of damages or injuries or anything like that. But there is a heavy police presence around DP Todd Secondary School. We will keep you updated on more information as it comes out. And you can also keep up to date with everything over on myprincegeorgenow.com as well.
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0: Megan Patrick on Country 97 FM. Good afternoon. I'm Tim Gavin. Really, really scary situation for staff and students over at D.P. Todd Secondary School. Earlier this afternoon, there was an evacuation because of a bomb threat, which RCMP are currently investigating. So good news is no reports of anyone getting hurt, no reports of damage or anything, but there is still a pretty heavy police presence around D.P. Todd Secondary School. So if you are traveling up in that area, definitely expect some traffic delays. And of course, if you want to keep up to date with everything, as soon as we get some more updates in, the staff, the news guys over in the MyPGNow.com newsroom will keep you updated.
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Cold Creek County on Country 97 FM. How's it going? I'm Tim Gavin. Earlier, mentioned that there is a film festival coming up very soon here in BC. It's the Okanagan International Film Festival and Forum. And if you've never been to a film festival before, basically, you get a chance to see a whole bunch of movies before everyone else gets to see them. 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

0: Della Smith on Country 97 FM. Hey, good afternoon. I'm Tim Gavin. Earlier this afternoon, Colton Hoppe asking you about your signature Thanksgiving dish. And, you know, I am seeing some pretty unexpected choices, which is also why I like them so much. Shout out to Chad over on our Facebook page, Today's Best Country 97 FM. Shouting out his wife's signature Thanksgiving lasagna. Honestly, never heard of having lasagna for Thanksgiving, but as a lasagna connoisseur, I do kind of think that Thanksgiving is a pretty awesome time to have it because, I mean, usually for lasagna, that takes a lot of effort for a really good one, almost as much as a turkey dinner. So makes sense on that level to have it for Thanksgiving. And I mean, let's face it, you know, turkey, ham, both great, but a little variety in there too. I don't think that hurts at all. I think this is an awesome Thanksgiving dish.
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1: Good afternoon, I'm Brendan Palou. Mounties and Prince George are investigating a bomb threat at D.P. Todd Secondary School. According to police, the threat was received at about 1 o'clock today. With more on the file, here's Corporal Jennifer Cooper with the BCRCMP.
2: Out of an abundance of caution, police officers have evacuated staff and students from the school while they've continued to conduct their investigation. This investigation is still in its infancy, with many details still being sorted out by our police officers as they're on scene going through the school. We do ask that members of the public stay out of the area in order to allow our first responders to work safely.
1: In addition, the Prince George RCMP are also seeking suspects related to an assault on Sunday. Police say the incident occurred just before 1 p.m. on the 200 block of George Street. Spokesperson Jennifer Cooper says witnesses reported a fight breakout between several people.
2: One man was assaulted with a weapon, as well as being physically assaulted by those in the fight. The victim was transported to the hospital by BC Emergency Health Services for treatment of his injuries.
1: Now, Cooper says investigators located one of the suspects, a 22-year-old woman, a short distance away, though several suspects remain outstanding. Mounties ask anyone who witnessed the incident or has any information about the suspects to contact the Prince George RCMP. After a few delays, a sentencing hearing has been scheduled for Richard Titchener in relation to the Crossroads Brewing and Distillery fire dating back to September of 2025. According to the BC Prosecution Service, it will occur November 9th in Prince George. Back in January, Titchener pleaded guilty to torching the popular downtown restaurant. He was arrested by police and charged with arson, causing damage to property. The damage estimate came to about $1.8 million, with the blaze putting 50 people out of work. In July of this year, the vacant lot on 508 George Street, where the restaurant and brewery was located, is listed for sale with a price tag of just shy of $800,000. The BC Conservatives are proposing a new hybrid system to replace BC's no-fault auto insurance. Interim leader Lauren Dirksen tells insurance executives and legal associations in a leaked letter that everything would be on the table, including allowing private auto insurance. BC NDP leader David Eby slammed the letter as disgraceful, saying it would increase rates for all BC drivers.
3: And he is serving you up to the private interests of trial lawyers and private insurance companies by doubling your insurance in order to win their support without telling you about it.
1: Dirksen told reporters the current system makes it harder for victims to get fair compensation. He said there'd be limits on the cost that lawyers would be able to charge. And two big changes are coming to federal legislation concerning medical assistance in dying. Justice Minister Sean Fraser says made for anyone whose only disease is a mental illness will be permanently excluded. In addition, advance requests will be allowed from people diagnosed with an illness who risk losing the capacity to consent as the disease progresses. Quebec already allows advance requests for patients with Alzheimer's and other incurable conditions. Be the first to know. Get news alerts directly to your inbox by signing up at mypgnow.com.
4: Thanks for the update, Brendan, and good afternoon. I'm Tim Gavin. Looking pretty gray outside and, well, not as warm as the last couple of days, but, well, it's not too bad right now. But just a heads up, as we get through the rest of the afternoon, we might see a little bit of rain. And tonight we're supposed to cool down to a low of about 7 degrees, with the rain picking up even more going into tomorrow. Right now, 12 in Prince George.
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0: Newly reunited this year after a few years just taking a break from things, doing their own thing. It's Florida Georgia Line with Cruz on Country 97 FM. I'm Tim Gavin. We are getting into that time of year where there is always something going on over the weekends. In fact, a couple weekends from now, brand new event to raise money for Spirit of the North going to be coming up. I'll tell you all about Northern Poor coming up in about 6 minutes.
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0: that girl.
1: Aaron Pritchett on Country 97FM. Hey, how's it going? I'm Tim Gavin. Hope you're having a great afternoon. By the way, if you're looking for something to do in the next couple of weekends, there is a brand new event raising money for the Spirit of the North Healthcare Foundation, helping to continue to deliver cardiac care throughout northern BC. Right now, we're talking with Alicia, one of the organizers for Northern Poor, and also works and runs Liquor Warehouse. So where did the idea for Northern Poor come from, Alicia?
2: Well, we definitely wanted to create an event for people in Prince George that is a multi-day fundraiser as well. Obviously, we like the part that it goes to a good recipient, like our friends at Spirit of the North. That's very important to us. But also, I do feel that there is kind of a gap in the market, if you will. There's a lot of people that have a lot of wine knowledge that are looking for something more. And also, there's a lot of people that don't necessarily have a wine background, but are looking to learn a little bit more, or are just looking for a fun night out, a date night, night with their friends, something that's still affordable, but is still going to a good cause. So we wanted to do something fun. And what better way than to circle it around wine?
1: And I've also heard that there's also going to be a liquor store right at the venue. And by the way, that's going to be happening at the Roller Dome October 23rd and 24th. But whose brainchild was the liquor store at the venue for Northern Poor?
2: I do have to take the credit for that one. Liquor Warehouse is, that's our family business. We're family owned and operated across Northern British Columbia. And what better way to involve that as well as tie it into the event? So everything that is available for tasting will also be available for purchase. So you can make sure that you stop by the store on your way out and pick up a bottle of your favorite thing that you tasted throughout the evening.
1: And by the way, if you want to get your tickets for this ahead of time, all you got to do is head over to spiritofthenorth.ca.
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Keith Urban on Country 97 FM. I'm Tim Gavin. I know that there is a lot to deal with going through October, but you actually have a chance of crossing something off of your to-do list very early. In fact, you can actually get it done on your way home from work. Tell you what it is coming up in about 3 minutes. First, well, we're going from one Tim to another. It's Tim and the Glory Boys, If I Go Missing on Country 97 FM.

0: Tim and the Glory Boys on Country 97 FM. Hey, good afternoon. I'm Tim Gavin. I know we're getting closer to not one, but two elections coming up this month. Not a whole lot of fun. Plus, I imagine it's a lot going through who you're voting for each one. But if you already know who you want to vote for the municipal election, well, today is one of the advanced voting days. It's going on over at the PG Civic Center until about 8 o'clock tonight, and then 8 a.m. to 8 p.m. tomorrow. And if you can't make it this week, then there's also a couple more advanced voting days coming up October 14th and October 15th. So if you already know who you want to vote for, well, good news. You can get that out of the way on your way home from work today. If you want to get more info, myprincegeorgenow.com.
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0: Morgan Wallen on Country 97 FM. It's 347, 12 degrees. I'm Tim Gavin. Hope you're having a decent week so far, but now that we're at the halfway point, it's time to start thinking about what is going on this weekend. I mean, Thanksgiving is on the way. A long weekend is just around the corner, which I find usually means a bump in gas prices. We'll look at what the gas prices are like today, and I really do think that you should maybe think about filling up today because, you know, the closer you get to the end of the week, the busier those lines are going to get.
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0: It's Tay Bay on Country 97 FM. I'm Tim Gavin. Now that we're at the halfway point in the week, staring at Thanksgiving weekend right in the face here, but are you ready for it? And I don't mean just mean getting all the Thanksgiving stuff, but getting everything else ready for a long weekend. Now, this is just anecdotal experience, just from what I've personally seen. So, but anyways, I've noticed that the gas prices, they tend to spike during a long weekend. I feel like that might happen again, because, I mean, long weekend just around the corner. I think if you are going to gas up your tank, today probably the day to do that. Especially because right now, I mean, the gas prices have been high for a while, but right now it's like a little bit more reasonable, at least compared to other days this week. Costco, as usual, the champion of affordable gas prices, $1.72.9. Yeah, it's crazy that that is what is considered more affordable these days. Of course, over in the BCR site, you can usually count on the second lowest prices in town, Super Save, $1.77.9. But the one over on Victoria Street, also at that exact same price right now. So if you're downtown, don't want to get super expensive gas, but you don't have a Costco membership, head over to the Super Save. Everywhere else, yeah, it's still looking pretty pricey.
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0: Right now it's 3:56, 11 degrees. Looking pretty cloudy around Prince George. Time and weather is for downtown Prince George. 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
1: Good afternoon, I'm Brendan Palou. Mounties and Prince George are investigating a bomb threat at DP Todd Secondary School. According to police, the threat was received at around 1 o'clock today. With more on the file, here's Corporal Jennifer Cooper with the BCRCMP.
2: Out of an abundance of caution, police officers have evacuated staff and students from the school while they continue to conduct their investigation. This investigation is still in its infancy, with many details still being sorted out by our police officers as they're on scene going through the school. We do ask that members of the public stay out of the area in order to allow our first responders to work safely.
1: Further updates may be provided as they become available. A 57-year-old man who set fire to the former Crossroads Brewing and Distillery location on George Street will have a sentencing hearing next month. According to the BC Prosecution Service, Richard Titchener will attend court in Prince George on November the 9th. Back in January, Titchener pleaded guilty to torching the popular downtown restaurant in September of 2025. He was arrested by police and charged with arson, causing damage to property. Now, the damage estimate came out to $1.8 million, with the blaze putting 50 people out of work. In July of this year, the vacant lot on 508 George Street, where the restaurant and brewery was located, is listed for sale with a price tag of just shy of $800,000. Most of those running for mayor in Prince George congregated at UNBC for an all-candidates forum. Now, the forum put on by the university and the Prince George Chamber of Commerce was presented as a 10-minute job interview with a minute for opening and closing statements. When asked about infrastructure, Randy Janchuk said the city's problem is simply overspending.
3: Half the time I see big buses with four or five people in them. I'd much rather see smaller buses and more often showing up on routes. Why are we buying new pickups? We're not buying them, we actually lease them, we don't own them.
1: When asked about what his vision for a safe Prince George looks like, incumbent Mayor Simon Yu said he's heard in his meetings with the RCMP that the downtown situation is actually getting better.
4: We have two encampment, co-protect encampments. Now we have none. And to peacefully to get things better, my approach is always you get to know the bottom of the issue.
1: Keenan Murphy was the lone candidate not in attendance. Voters head to the polls for the municipal election on October 17th. The BC Conservatives are planning major changes to BC's no-fault auto insurance system if elected October 24th. Interim leader Lauren Dirksen tells insurance executives and legal associations in a leaked letter that everything would be on the table, including allowing private auto insurance. Dirksen says the no-fault system makes it more difficult for people with serious injuries to get proper compensation. He said his party is proposing a new hybrid system.
5: We will be introducing, when we go forward with our platform, limits on the costs and the levels that lawyers will be able to charge in this province. So we are definitely committed to a hybrid.
1: BC NDP leader David Eby says the proposal would double insurance rates and make British Columbians vulnerable to the interests of trial lawyers and private insurance companies. And 8 years ago, severe wildfires threatened Southside residents near Burns Lake, and now an award-winning documentary captures how neighbors organize local defense efforts. The feature, called Fire in Our Hearts, will have five screenings at Vanderhoof's Grand Rio Theater later this month. Swiss-Canadian filmmaker Josias Chance began filming back in 2018 while visiting family and has been a big hit right across the globe.
6: What made it so special is that it actually won awards outside of Canada. In the States, it just got Best Environmental Film in the UK, but also in India, in Greece, and now actually all the way in the Emirates.
1: Be the first to know. Get news alerts directly to your inbox by signing up at mypgnow.com.
7: Thanks for the update, Brendan, and good afternoon. I'm Tim Gavin. A little bit of rain outside right now, and it's actually supposed to be picking up as we get through the rest of the day and even into Thursday. By the way, it's going to be cooling off a little bit, but not too much tonight. It's only a low of around 7 degrees coming up for the evening. Right now, 11 around Prince George.
0: 1 hour down and way too many to go.
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Something great to do to a turkey, that's smoke. Zach McPhee, Country 97 FM. Hey, how's it going? I'm Tim Gavin. We're about halfway through the week, the Thanksgiving weekend just around the corner. Earlier this afternoon, Colton Hoppe was asking about your signature dish for Thanksgiving dinner because he is going to be bringing in his family's signature Caesar salad for his Thanksgiving dinner. I'm very excited to get a chance to try that. But, well, we got some great options for signature dishes over on our Facebook page. In fact, we have a whole stuffing recipe. I'll share that with you. Shout out to Terry for putting that on our Facebook page, Today's Best Country 97 FM. Lainey Wilson and John Mayer, Country 97 FM.

0: George Burge and Luke Bryan on Country 97 FM. How's it going? I'm Tim Gavin. Looking for your signature Thanksgiving dishes. And, well, a lot of people sharing theirs over on our Facebook page, Today's Best Country 97 FM. Terry says that her stuffing is her signature, but also her time to really shine, apparently, is 2 days after Thanksgiving. Turkey vegetable soup using all the scraps from making Thanksgiving dinner. All the carrot skins, potato skins, even the carcass from the turkey using all the bones, and making a turkey stock. And I mean, I think more of us need to do that anyways, just because A, it reduces waste, and B, who doesn't love a good soup? And this is such an easy way of, you know, getting some free nutrients, free extras from your turkey dinner that you already had, reducing waste. Yeah, that sounds like a great use of Thanksgiving leftovers. Just turn it into a turkey soup. And this takes some commitment, though. So shout out to Terry for actually taking the time to do that. She takes everything from the previous Thanksgiving dinner, the turkey carcass, any vegetable scraps, puts it all in a big pot with a couple of bulbs of garlic, a couple whole onions, simmers it for up to 2 days. I don't know if I could do that, though. That takes some dedication. That's like getting up in the middle of the night, going to check to make sure that the stock hasn't reduced too much. That is a lot of work. I admire anyone who can actually take care of that.
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0: Right now it's 421, 11 degrees, light sprinkling around Prince George this afternoon. 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Their new autumn drink menu is here, featuring pumpkin spice and carrot cake lattes, Teddy Graham macchiato, vanilla almond fog, and more. Oh, all of those sound so good, especially on an afternoon like this. Cozy drink makes this so much better. Brooks and Dunn, Country 97 FM.

to town with those crazy friends of mine. Head out on steel horses with wheels and we ride. We burn up that road to old Mexico, blend in with the desert

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Hey, how's it going? I'm Tim Gavin. You having a good Wednesday afternoon? And also, do you know what you are going to be cooking for Thanksgiving? I'm not just talking about turkey or ham. I'm talking about your signature dish, the one that everyone looks forward to for Thanksgiving dinner. Seen a whole bunch over on our Facebook page. But hey, if you want to join the conversation too, just give me a call. 250-562-9797. 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

0: Zach John King on Country 97 FM. Hey, I'm Tim Gavin. Hope you're having a great afternoon. We're talking about signature Thanksgiving dishes. Right now we got Joanne on the phone. What is yours?
1: Pineapple yams. Hot mustard to start with. Mango juice. Cloves. Little salt. And then peeled yams and pineapple and the pineapple juice.
0: That sounds fantastic. Also, I like the whole sweetness factor in there. You know, just something to cut through some of the richness that goes around the rest of the Thanksgiving table. I think that this could be an essential Thanksgiving dish. So, Joanne, thank you so much for sharing yours.
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0: Megan Maroney on Country 97 FM. How's it going? I'm Tim Gavin. Looking at your signature Thanksgiving dishes, and well, there are a lot of them. And I noticed that there is something that a lot of them have in common. That secret ingredient, bacon. But I mean, that just makes sense. You add bacon to anything, it just makes it better. Like, oh, you want to enhance your stuffing? Put some crumbled up bacon in there. Oh, and also some chopped up bell peppers. Adds a little bit of sweetness. You'll thank me later. Or you want to have it be more of a main dish, like Tracy does. All you got to do, bacon wrapped sausages. Well, that's just a winning combination right there. Or be like Karen, make some Kahlua sweet potatoes with bacon roasted Brussels sprouts. That just sounds fantastic. Although, I'm very intrigued about the Kahlua sweet potatoes. Didn't think that that was a combination that I wanted to try, but I'm curious now.
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